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1: Yeah, I'm afraid so. He was quite a few people's idol, and he definitely was one of mine. He came to Beaumont, Texas, where I was first started off playing. I'm not sure of the year, but it seems like it was around 1949. I had just started picking a little bit with a married couple called Eddie and Pearl, and I was playing electric guitar with him, and he came and was playing in town that night, and he came by our radio show at 4 p.m. and did wedding bells with us on the show. We sit and talked quite a bit. Well, I mostly sit and listen. He mostly talked really to the grown-up people. I was only about 17 years old. To think that I was going to play electric guitar behind Hank Williams, and I don't think I ever hit a note while he was singing. I just froze.

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0: Exploiting the loopholes while playing the legends. 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

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And honor our heroes at Pearl Harbor. Now that's 250 years of history. 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
1: It is the ultimate compliment to look out, and there's several people were singing the song, and it's the ultimate compliment because, you know, it means that they've heard it. They've heard it, and that's good. The first time that happened to me, it was this past Christmas. I was singing for the Vanderbilt Children's Hospital Cancer Ward, and I went in and did some Christmas carols, and I sang Wild One. And this little kid sitting in the front, he was about 8 years old, and he had been there for several months and had not been able to go home. He was very sick. And he was just singing louder than me, and just singing the song out, and just saying, "She's a wild one," just in the front. And so after I finished the song, I said, "You were singing along with me, and you were singing louder than me. Why don't you come up and sing it?" And he said, "Okay." So I stopped the show, and he came up, and he sang the whole song. Little eight-year-old boy. Now that, let me tell you, that will get you right there. That's the reason you do something like this.

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1: Well, I'll tell you, there are no people on earth to me quite like the Seminole people. I came to know Jim Billy. Actually, I met him about 10 years ago. Chief James Billy and several of the other tribe members, and came to find out that he was quite a songwriter and a singer himself. I never knew that before. And he writes songs that are pretty much about Florida and, of course, where he lives down in the Glades. I've always been just really intrigued by his songs. In fact, when I wrote the song Seminole Wind, and when it did end up on the album and there was talk about a video, I knew that there was only one place to do the video and if we were able, and that would be down with James Billy and the Seminole people in that particular place. And I'm very thankful to this day that all that worked out even better than I could have imagined.

0: 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Who will? Oh, that's right. You.
1: 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All the Hank is rocking and rolling. Thanks, man.
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1: They had a bandstand set up, and they had all the live amps and all the drum kits and everything set up. And they said, we want to get you guys playing the song, just, you know, pretending like you're playing to the track. So all the amps were live. 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And Joe Walsh and I ended up sharing the same microphone, and the first time that the Eagles had played together in 14 years.

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0: 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Now that's 250 years of history. 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
1: I think I've had two different careers. I think that when I first started with the first edition that I was like every young kid out there. I was striving and looking and hoping and praying for success and not really knowing what I expected from success or what success really was. And I specifically remember with the first edition, shortly after Something's Burning was released and was just zooming up the charts. It was selling and doing very well. And I remember looking at Terry Williams, one of the kids in the group, and saying, this is so easy. I mean, why is it so hard for everybody else? We have found this magic formula, and it's going to last forever. And then I specifically remember the day the group broke up, sitting around with these guys, realizing we were $65,000 in debt. And I specifically remember looking back and saying, what happened to that thought I had where this was so easy and it was going to last forever?

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1: 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I love the old country the way it should be. I'm in love with your station. Keep playing.
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3: 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Serious allergic reactions, increased risk of infections or lower ability to fight them, and liver problems may occur.

I knew how to play a few chords on the guitar and sing high, and that was about it. But, you know, I went out there and took off at 18, and I had a dream of just playing music. And I didn't care where I wound up. I loved to play more than anything, and it wasn't about the result. It wasn't about how much money I could make or how famous I could get. I just wanted to play music. And through all the years that I struggled, my dad would often send me words of encouragement when I was really struggling, you know, and stuff like, hang in there, boy, you're getting better. Your songs are getting better, and I swear you're going to make it. Just keep after them, you know. And that was the kind of stuff. And then I started doing good, you know, and started having some hits and selling some records, and he turned into my biggest critic.

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And honor our heroes at Pearl Harbor. Now that's 250 years of history. 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Now when you hear the Summer of Fun sounder, be caller 10 at 775-280-9336 to qualify. 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
1: You know, I don't really put a title on our music. I just play it and let people call it what they want to. It's obviously got country in it. But back when, 15 years or so ago, when the album-oriented stations were playing, they played such a wide spectrum of music that our music was considered rock. But you know, there's only 12 notes of music in the whole world.

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But he came across this young man sawing on a fiddle and playing it hot. And the devil jumped up on a hickory stump and said, "Boy, let me tell you what. 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
1: I love it. I'm at that age where all of this is music I know.
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0: It's no secret. 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

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Back when Mr. Clean had a full head of hair. Oh my, you're gonna love this one. 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
0: Hank is here to chew bubblegum and hit play on another Hankathon. And he's all out of bubblegum. 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Found

0: 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Just songs that prove they belong.
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0: Food, phones, dogs, cars, kites. 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

0: 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None of this wishy-washy in the middle stuff.
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1: It's easy to fall into, you know, be a rock star. You know, you sort of, there's a part of you that feels like that's what you're supposed to do. So I think that it takes a little bit of growing up to get past that. 5 years ago, and a lot of things professionally were going on in my life, personally were going on in my life, I was using that more as a crutch to get past some of those things instead of dealing with them. And so I thought that that could be dangerous, because the further you got away from dealing with things and sort of blunted it with alcohol or drugs or whatever you're using, the harder it was going to be to deal with it in the long run.

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1: I've never been the, like, where do you see yourself in 5 years person. I've always been open to whatever opportunities come. And I'm sitting here with a lot of things that are happening in my life that I never put on paper to say I wanted to do. Music was definitely on the list from 5 years old. But everything else has been the opportunities that have come my way. So I really don't know. I mean, there's probably something out there that I haven't done yet. It'll come my way and I'll decide if I want to do it. I'm in a place where I feel that I have the luxury of picking the things that I think I'll enjoy. And I say no to a lot of stuff. And I say yes to the things I think will be fun.

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1: And I'm waiting for that call from the Avengers. This is Hank.
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Which this song definitely is not. It's another classic, courtesy of Hank FM.

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2: Yeah, that was the first job I had in Nashville, and I worked there for about 3.5 years. Well, I was a singer who became a cook and then became a singer and got away from cooking, I guess. You know, I started working in the kitchen, of course, and then I started singing, and there for a while I would go in the evening and clean up the place and then cook for a while and then sing for a while that night.

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If he had to describe the music he plays, he'd just say, listen to this.

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5: Listening is the first skill we develop. At just 18 weeks in the womb, babies begin hearing language and rhythms, and it's not simply for entertainment. At this very beginning of life, it's helping to shape our cognitive development and how we learn to communicate.
6: Most of us take our hearing for granted. It's on all the time. And I don't think that the recognition between hearing and language is that obvious to people. And what's really not obvious to people is you need language to build cognition, so to develop your thinking, your IQ ultimately. And hearing is really important part of that.
5: That's Dr. Nancy Young, Medical Director of Audiology and Cochlear Implant Programs at the Ann and Robert Lurie Children's Hospital of Chicago. She's also the Lillian S. Wells Professor in Pediatric Otolaryngology at Northwestern University Feinberg School of Medicine. Prior to America implementing newborn hearing screenings in the early 2000s, Young says kids weren't usually diagnosed until they were 1 or 2 years old.
6: Why were they diagnosed? Because absence of spoken language. So at that point, it was like, wait a minute, there are no words. That's not to say there weren't some signs, but they're subtle. I mean, these children were not understanding and following directions like young children do before they start talking themselves. But there's other reasons children are delayed in their language. And there are other ways we interact with children that can be misleading, like visual cues. And, you know, they seem to be interacting to some degree. And parents, it's a really sneaky problem, especially for first-time parents.
5: Thankfully, every state now has a universal screening program for babies that's done very soon after birth. It's this test that alerted Eva and Doug Tweedy to their daughter's hearing issues.
11: The day she was born, they came into the hospital and they did the routine newborn hearing screening. And they said, you know, it's just something we come in and do, so we didn't think too much of it. But she did not pass on that first day. If they said nothing to worry about, you know, it could just be fluid in the ears from birth. So they came in the next day, she didn't pass again.
5: After a couple more failed tests in the following weeks, the couple brought their daughter Ella to Lurie Children's Hospital for more in-depth testing. They discovered that she had profound bilateral sensorineural hearing loss. It meant that Ella had almost a complete inability to hear sound in both ears. Guided by Young and her team, Eva and Doug were able to fit Ella with hearing aids at just 2 months old.
12: We got into earlier intervention by 2 months old, she was going in and getting fitted. And I remember all the audiologists making comments about how small the actual insert of the hearing aid was. So yeah, she was hearing through a hearing aid relatively early.
5: But this was just the first step in Ella's hearing journey. While the devices helped restore some hearing, Ella needed a cochlear implant to be able to grasp the full spectrum of sound and language.
12: I remember that, you know, we were doing this one baby bouncer and we were making this kind of like a scaled sound. And, you know, she kind of was able to copy us in that, right? You know, obviously it's so hard to tell with a kid because it's not like they're understanding the words, right? So you have to kind of go through a pattern of there's like these key sounds that you need to kind of be able to have them imitate. And so there's definitely recognition of some of those high frequency sounds, those high S's, right? That's where we started to see that breakdown of she's not getting that full recognition of that sound.
6: And you have to realize that in English, hearing soft, in all languages, but especially English, the soft high frequency consonants like S, S is so important in English. Is it singular? Is it plural? I mean, it's in so many words. It impacts meaning. And when you get into the severe to profound range on an audiogram, a hearing aid just can't make those soft high frequency sounds audible. So that makes it very, very hard to learn to understand what's being said and to learn to talk clearly. You need to hear those soft high frequency sounds.
5: Young says that when cochlear implants were first being used, they were only really given to patients with severe hearing loss, which means very few kids were considered good candidates.
6: I can remember parents who were informed your child is not a candidate, and they would see their child in the same classroom as the child who got it. And they'd be like, that child's doing a lot more than my child. My child should have it. So I think there was a lot of feedback to clinicians in the early days that these criteria are too rigid because the kids who have the implant are surpassing these other kids.
5: So as the technology's improved, it's widened the scope of how much progress can be made for people at various levels of impairment.
6: So nowadays, we have patients who have a lot of hearing loss, could almost be normal in the very low frequencies, but then it sharply drops off. And so they're not getting enough information for spoken language to be intelligible, to understand words are being said at a normal conversational level. So they are now candidates. And we can often, using special techniques, we can often preserve much of that acoustic hearing that they have and then bring up the rest of their hearing with what we could call electric hearing through the implant. But that said, the majority of patients who get implants have major hearing loss throughout all of the frequencies important for understanding what's being said.
5: There are multiple assessments done to figure out who's a candidate for the implant that include both parent surveys to look at auditory behaviors as well as MRIs to look at the patient's anatomy. And though it's been well established that hearing is an integral part of child development, most implants have only been approved for use on babies 12 months and older. Young says this year benchmark is forcing the kids to miss critical parts of development.
6: We normally spend quite a bit of time hearing so that we can attach meaning to what we're hearing, and then it starts to make sense as language. Okay. And there's decades and decades of research that show getting that hearing to infants as close to what normally occurs is advantageous, that speeds up the process, that minimizes the likelihood of language delay and maximizes the likelihood of developing age-appropriate spoken language.
5: Which is why other countries like Australia and Germany have much lower age requirements. The 12-month limit is set in place for safety, but the good news is global research and clinical experience have shown that doctors can safely and successfully implant a 7-month-old, and Young says she's done it even earlier with great results. But there are still a lot of barriers for these kids to access treatment without the FDA approving a lower age limit.
6: Without that FDA approval, there's tremendous insurance barriers in the United States to getting the treatment because commercial insurers and then state insurers will often, they don't have to, but they will often look to the FDA approved indications. and then set their policy accordingly. But that's not what those indications were actually developed for. So unfortunately, then companies have to invest a lot of money, despite other information out there from people at the front lines like me, okay, often have to invest a lot of money in doing these formal clinical trials to change the approved indications and reduce the insurance barriers.
5: Thankfully, the FDA has increasingly been accepting real-world data and evidence from international sources as support for its regulatory decisions. That means that Americans don't have to go through the entire extensive research process if it's been thoroughly proven to be safe and effective in other countries.
6: And so the manufacturers now can work with centers and submit real-world data and, in many instances, broaden candidacy criteria and reduce insurance barriers. But that's a relatively recent change. It was not available at the time the clinical trial that I led for MedEl. That was not an option then. So we really needed to conduct this clinical trial, and kudos to MedEl for making this important investment that's going to benefit all implant candidates in the United States.
5: Young's clinical trial with MedEl, a medical technology company that specializes in hearing implants, aimed to expand the patient age for cochlear implants. The research was successful and was used in the FDA's recent decision to approve implants for kids starting at 7 months old. Though Ella's now 7 years old, she received her cochlear implant at 7 months and participated in the study in a retrospective participant group.
6: There was a prospective and a retrospective arm. Prospective were the ones we were following in real time as opposed to had in a database. There was no difference in terms of any type of complications from either surgery or anesthesia, but very low rate, very safe, and no increased risk with doing these younger infants. Many of these children exceeded the performance of your average hearing child by 12 months of cochlear implant use if they were implanted under age 12 months.
5: Join us next week as Young details the cochlear implant procedure and the therapy process that's needed for a successful hearing journey. You can find more information about Dr. Nancy Young and all of our guests on our website, radiohealthjournal.org. Our executive producer is Amira Zaveri. I'm Kristen Farah.
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3: Our entire life experience is influenced by how our five senses perceive the world around us. The sound of soft waves crashing at the beach, the feel of sand between your toes, the breathtaking view of a sunset over the ocean. Our abilities to touch, hear, see, smell, and taste are both invaluable resources and things we often take for granted. That is, until we lose them. Millions of Americans experience vision loss, and Jeff Todd says the numbers are continuing to rise.
14: There are studies that there we are seeing an increase of prevalence of eye conditions, certainly of some eye conditions, partly because of the increase in rates of diabetes. I think it's also somewhat due to some of the changes in the demographics of our society. And so we are seeing increased rates.
3: Todd is the president and CEO of Prevent Blindness, the leading eye health and safety organization dedicated to preventing vision loss. Part of the demographic changes involve aging and more people living with chronic diseases.
14: We're seeing increases, I know, in the rates in the percentage of our population that is Hispanic or Latino, and there are certain conditions that Hispanics and Latinos are susceptible to that others aren't, and that's true of other races as well. So as we see changes in those demographics, it definitely has an impact.
4: Yeah, and I think as we're seeing an aging population, so we're seeing an increased aging population. We're thinking about things like age-related macular degeneration or cataracts and so forth. I think also when we think about diabetes, that's a big one. So over 40 million diabetics in this country, and the more that you're seeing diabetes, the more people at risk for diabetic retinopathy, which is a preventable cause of blindness worldwide.
3: That's Dr. Paul Chan, chair of the Department of Ophthalmology and Visual Sciences at the University of Illinois Chicago. He's also a board member of Prevent Blindness.

0: He says diabetes is one of the biggest risk factors to focus on because the vision loss it can cause is preventable. Chronically high blood sugar can weaken the blood vessels in the back of the eyes, reduce blood flow, and cause abnormal vessel growth. Thankfully, this progression can be stopped in its tracks by properly managing the diabetes.
1: Other conditions that can also affect the eye in not older populations, high blood pressure, right? That's something that we can all control, but can also affect the eye. Inflammatory conditions, right? So my partners manage uveitis, so inflammatory eye disease. Trauma, that's another issue that we face. One of the other things to think about too is that if you have a family history of glaucoma and so forth, it's really important to get plugged in early and make sure that you're seeing someone to manage that appropriately. So all of these things matter. So that's kind of what it means to maintain eye health, is that even if you don't feel anything, you know, this is, you know, part of the discussion, you still need to get care.
0: Staying on top of your eye health is so important because even people with no known conditions are still at risk by just simply getting older.
2: And age does have an impact, even for those, I think, especially like in their late 40s, early 50s, we're seeing changes in our eyes, such as presbyopia, etc. And so it's really important as we age, as we get into our 40s and 50s, to pay extra care to making sure that we're getting regular eye care.
0: Presbyopia occurs as a normal part of aging. It's when your eye lenses become less flexible, which causes you to gradually lose the ability to clearly see objects close to you. Though you can't prevent presbyopia, managing the symptoms can really increase your quality of life, which is why having regular check-ins with your eye doctor is important.
2: Your eye health is really a part of your overall health. And so it's about eating healthy, exercising, doing all of those things, but also seeing your eye doctor at regular intervals, especially as we get older. I'm in my late 50s, and it's really important for me, even though I don't have any signs or symptoms of conditions other than slight vision challenges, to see my eye doctor on a regular basis in case something should come up that I should be giving more attention to.
0: Unfortunately, Todd says too many Americans aren't keeping up with their eye health. It's recommended that even adults with no existing eye problems get a baseline eye disease screening every 5 to 10 years before the age of 40, which is when age-related issues often show up.
2: Prevent Blindness recently conducted a survey and found that 75% of adults don't understand that they may have an eye health condition that doesn't come with symptoms. And so that's why it's so important for people to have regular eye care and to be tuned into their eye health. We've heard way too many stories of people saying, I wish I knew, or I wish I knew this earlier, I wish I'd sought care earlier. And so that's a big part of our Best Eyes for Life campaign, is to make sure that people are checking in on a regular basis on their eye care.
0: The Best Eyes for Life campaign reinforces key parts of eye health, such as nutrition and protection.
2: I occasionally get people asking the whole thing of, should I be eating more carrots? Or are carrots healthy for my eyes? My answer to that is always, well, it's not going to hurt to eat more carrots. And what I mean by that is anything you do that's healthy for your body is healthy for your eyes.
1: And, you know, I usually recommend with my patients leafy green vegetables, antioxidants, right? Things that are high nutrition, you want to subscribe to that, right? So it's absolutely necessary to have a healthy diet.
0: Nutrient-dense foods that are high in antioxidants help protect the tiny, delicate blood vessels in our eyes. Vitamin A, found in sweet potatoes and cantaloupes, is helpful for turning light rays into the images we see and at preventing dry eye. Antioxidants found in kale and spinach protect the macula, and vitamin C helps repair and grow new tissue cells. But as we strengthen our eyes from the inside, Chan and Todd say we can't forget the external protection.
2: We're seeing so much more over the last few years of people playing pickleball. Well, people might be surprised that one of the highest rates of eye injuries these days are pickleball accidents. So wearing eye protection when you're out playing sports, pickleball, tennis, baseball, other things, is super important. So when you see your neighbors out on the court playing these games, tell them to get a pair of protective eyewear.
1: I walk around and I see people doing things, I'm like, oh, you know, you should be wearing eye protection. So important. I mean, I'm a retina surgeon, so I've seen a lot of patients who come in with eye trauma. And if people were wearing eye protection, could have been avoided losing one eye.
0: Even throwing on your usual pair of sunglasses is a great way to protect your eyes from both UV damage and physical debris. Both Chan and Todd note that managing your eye health

0: isn't just for adults. The best time to start taking these preventive steps is as a kid.
1: Kids can't always tell us what's going on, but there are clear guidelines around when to have your child see an eye care provider, so see the pediatrician, or when they need to get those eye exams. So things like lazy eye, strabismus, you know, all of these things can be caught early. You know, I think one of the exciting things is, you know, we're starting to see therapies for gene therapy come to market, right? Ophthalmology was one of the pioneers in that space, right? So we're starting to see things where we can manage children earlier for different conditions. For example, amblyopia, if you approach it early on in that window of time, you absolutely can maximize a child's vision, right? So that's why you want to get them plugged in early to the pediatrician and to the eye care provider. You can prevent vision loss and you can maintain someone's vision for life if you manage it appropriately, and especially if you manage the systemic condition.
0: You can find more information about Dr. Paul Chan, Jeff Todd, and all of our guests on our website, radiohealthjournal.org. Our writer-producer is Kristen Farah. Our production manager is Jason Dickey. I'm Greg Johnson.
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1: Medical notes this week. That disposable vape in your pocket may become significantly more hazardous the longer you keep it. A study in ACS Omega shows that the remaining fluid in high-puff e-cigarettes accumulates toxic chemicals as the device ages. Lab tests reveal that heavily used e-liquids are more toxic to human lung cells than fresh ones, meaning the final puffs of a vape deliver a much harsher dose of cellular damage and inflammation. A better way to diagnose complex brain disorders. Research published in Alzheimer's and Dementia reveals how an AI tool can analyze a blood test and distinguish between four major neurodegenerative diseases with over 92% accuracy. The test can even detect when a patient suffers from multiple overlapping conditions simultaneously, paving the way for inexpensive screening and highly personalized precision treatment. Your mental well-being may be dictated by your weekly budget. A study in the Journal of Business and Psychology has found that minor, unexpected expenses, like overspending on a social gathering, spark far more daily anxiety than large, necessary costs like auto repairs. Conversely, small financial reliefs or incremental workplace bonuses provided immediate stress reductions that rivaled major long-term windfalls. And finally,

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4: Welcome to The Community Connection. My name's Terry. I'm here with Beth McMillan, Executive Director of Art Town. And we're a good, we are almost 10 days into Art Town now.
5: I know. Isn't that crazy?
4: It's so crazy. And then we still got 20-something days left. 20 days.
5: Isn't that fun?
4: Isn't that crazy?
5: I mean, I know. And you know, when people say, well, I'm going to be gone for 3 or 4 days in July, you still got a whole lot of July you can come
4: exactly
5: and play with us.
4: Yeah, it was, and the Smash Mouth concert was huge. You guys had, you were at capacity. You had to turn people away.
5: Yeah, it's so unfortunate when something like that happens, but the venue is just not big enough to accommodate that bigger crowd.
4: Right.
5: So we learned a lot of lessons.
4: Sure. It's a good problem to have. Let's be honest. I mean, it's terrible for those that wanted to come in, but as an organization, it's good to see Art Town is thriving as it should.
5: Yeah. So. No, it's all been good, and it's a lot, you know.
4: It
5: so
4: is.
5: Here we are, and in the back of my mind, all I'm thinking is, okay, stumbling block I'm going to have to deal with?
4: Next fire to put out.
5: They say. And it happens all month long.
4: Oh,
5: you can't call it because you just don't know. We had an artist who tried to cancel.
4: Oh no!
5: And I said, you can't cancel. So they figured it out. But they said, we need to reschedule. I'm like, that's not going to happen.
4: Yeah, that's not going to happen.
5: So anyway.
4: But here's it. So now we're looking forward to the rest of Art Town.
5: Right.
4: And we're going to have you come in the last week of Art Town to just kind of go through the final week. So let's talk about what's coming up in the next, I don't know, let's just say 10 days or so.
5: Okay, so tonight, of course, Glenn Miller Orchestra, part of our America 250.
4: Yeah.
5: Hawkins Amphitheater, nothing is better than big band and Glenn Miller, and it's going to be a great show.
4: Is that a ticketed event?
5: It is a ticketed event, and I believe grass seating is still available.
4: Okay, good.
5: So the fixed seating is gone. Then, of course, tomorrow night on Monday, we have Live from Laurel Canyon, the music and stories of Crosby, Stills, Nash & Young.
4: Yeah,
5: and that's so fun. And Live from Laurel Canyon is such a great band. They really tell great stories because the whole Laurel Canyon thing down in California is where so many musicians sort of hang out or were from or did their thing, you know?
4: You're right. Laurel Canyon, especially Crosby, Stills, and Nash has a huge history there.
5: Yeah, so we're super excited to see how that show plays out. I'm very excited about Wednesday night. We have Yagodi. These are four incredible women from the Ukraine.
4: Oh, wow, okay.
5: So it's not, I don't believe it's going to be the big party kind of cultural music. I think it's going to be very thoughtful, very beautiful, four wonderful female voices on that stage.
4: Sure.
5: It's going to be a wonderful celebration of a different culture. So that's what Cultural Connections is all about, is really

0: digging into all of that, you know.
1: I love learning about new cultures, for one, because then you start to understand people. When you understand their culture, a lot of the times you'll see, oh, I know what, and then you realize what's going on, and then they just become, you know, because a lot of problems arise just from not knowing.
0: That's exactly right. And that'll be at Rancho San Rafael, and it's a free show. And, you know, it's a wonderful opportunity to bring your children down and, you know, just introduce them to, as you say, a different culture. Whenever we've done this, we've just found that people in Reno fall in love with these other cultures.
1: Oh, for sure.
0: So we're super excited to be celebrating with those ladies. And Sunday, next Sunday, is a very interesting band. They're from New York, Brooklyn, I believe. Damn Tall Buildings is the name. It's Americana.
1: Okay.
0: And we had them last year, and it's at Midtown, outside the Brasserie. Mm-hmm. So it's just an amazing pop-up venue that we put there. We close Center Street. And
1: that's a perfect location, because it's centrally located.
0: Right.
1: And, I mean, you could walk anywhere from there.
0: Right. So last year, they were here. And there was a big thunderstorm coming our way. Mm. And, of course, the Star Sound people who brought the stage, they have special apps for lightning and radar and all this stuff. And they were saying the lightning is getting closer and closer. And when it gets to a certain distance, you cannot touch the metal on the stage.
1: Oh, wow.
0: And they said nobody can access the stage for at least 30 minutes until after the last lightning strike.
1: Oof.
0: So, of course, it was getting more and more frequent, not less and less frequent.
1: Yeah.
0: And then we could see the storm is coming in. And I went to Anna Cordova, the owner of the Brasserie, and I said, what is the capacity inside? And she told me, and I said, can we bring these artists inside? Fortunately, it's a trio. They have one of those old-fashioned microphones.
1: Uh-huh.
0: It's double bass, guitar, and violin. So it's not a drum kit and
1: it's
0: the
1: acoustic.
0: Whole thing.
1: It's
0: right?
1: acoustic. You can mic up the...
0: We moved all the tables and chairs out of the to the sides at the Brasserie. We bought the entire show inside, and
1: wow.
0: They've got skylights. We could see the hail, the lightning, we could hear the thunder, and anybody in the audience that wanted to come in and join us, we had the most beautiful night inside.
1: That's so great.
0: So I promised them they'd get a redo, so they're coming back, and they're going to be at Midtown on the 19th.
1: Fingers crossed for good weather.
0: Yeah, just an amazing, amazing band. Anybody who was there said it was their favorite show of the year.
1: That's awesome. And if anybody's who's ever been to the Brasserie St. James, I mean, it's not just, but inside would be a perfect spot to see a show like that, because it's so intimate, and but to see it outdoor, and now we are going to redo it, and so they can actually see what Reno weather looks like.
0: Exactly. So that'll be fun. And then, you know, on Monday the 20th, we've got a very interesting band coming from Canada. I think it's Toronto.
1: Mm-hmm.
0: And it is a family of Irish musicians and dancers.
1: Oh, I like
0: so
1: that.
0: So all these kids play multiple instruments, and they dance, and they sing. And I saw them perform in New York. And I literally sat there with my mouth hanging open, because I was just so astounded at the talent of these and the level, the professional level mm-hmm. of these artists. Unbelievable.
1: Wow.
0: So, and that's at Hawkins Amphitheater.
1: Okay.
0: Another free show.
1: So
0: we're all good.
1: Perfect.
0: Yeah. And a very special show on the 21st is the Blind Boys of Alabama, which I know we talked about last time.
1: We did.
0: Because we talked about the album that they're going to be celebrating, Songs in the Key of Life.
1: Okay.
0: Right.
1: That's their big album. Yeah.
0: That's the album of Stevie Wonder. It's the 50th anniversary of that album.
1: Fantastic.
0: And that is what the Blind Boys of Alabama are going to be singing.
1: That is awesome.
0: Yeah.
1: And the Blind Boys of Alabama are just so talented, amazing, just amazing artists. And they really know what they're doing. Yeah, they've been around
0: decades.
1: A long time. Yeah.
0: So that's, and that's a ticketed event over at Hawkins Amphitheater. But I promise you, people need to go to the little book. They need to read all the different events. And then they need, as I said before, they need to pair it with the website, because every event, whether it's a workshop, an ongoing event, a unique event, has an entire page dedicated to that event on our website. So definitely go to arttown.org and use the little book, which only has one line descriptions. Pair it with a website, and you can't go wrong.
1: And the website will have updated information. If something were to happen, if some schedule had to change or something, that'll be on the website, right?
0: Correct.
1: Okay.
0: And, of course, the passport thing is going really well this year.
1: I was going to ask you about that. Yeah. How's that going?
0: People are coming to all the events and saying, I need to stamp my passport. And, you know, I think as a pilot program this year, we'll see the results at the end of it.
1: Mm-hmm.
0: But it's, you know, it's like anything. Everything starts with baby steps.
1: Yeah.
0: And we'll see where it goes. But people are loving it. And a woman came up to me recently, and she said, you know, the passport has really encouraged her to look at events that she would never normally consider.
1: Yeah.
0: So that's the whole idea, is to explore
1: Brilliant.
0: Our town differently.
1: And don't you get a t-shirt at the end of it?
0: if you get 31 stamps in 31 days.
1: There you go.
0: So
1: see, I was listening.
0: You were listening. You were listening. You know very well how to navigate this whole thing.
1: Yeah, absolutely.
0: So, yeah, we're super excited. Everything's been going really, really well. Our closing night is a night not to be missed, and that's Playing for Change.
1: Okay.
0: It started out by musicians recording songs all over the world mm-hmm. with headphones on like you have now, and they all recorded that a number from different parts of the world, and then they came together as a band, a sort of a global band, and we closed our town with them in 2011. Really amazing. And if you had last year's closing night, it was Clarence Becker, mm-hmm. who's the lead singer for Playing for Change.
1: Okay.
0: He came from Barcelona and he put together a band and closed our town last year. It was one of our best closing nights ever.
1: Wow.
0: So he'll be back singing with the whole Playing for Change this year. Mm. It's a night not to be missed. It's really playing, the music is Playing for Change, not change as in money, but change as in peace.
1: Right. Yes.
0: Yeah.
1: Which we could all use a little more of, I
0: know,
1: think.
0: Right? Ugh, but man. It's, you know, there's something really magical, me watching the audience take in the art, yeah. whether they're in at an exhibit or being in a workshop. It's just truly amazing to see. And if you follow us on Facebook or Instagram, our social media person really is tagging, or I don't even know how it works, but everybody's posts end up being in the Art Town world.
1: Oh, perfect. Yeah.
0: And so you can see what other people are doing and all these different events that are happening. It's just really fascinating to see how people Art Town, using Art Town as a verb, how people Art Town, and people are really figuring out different ways to Art Town.
1: You know, and it's kind of synonymous because art is all things, you know, it can be something for one person where it's something different for the other. And that's the exact same thing for Art Town. How do you Art Town? Some people Art Town differently than other people.
0: 100%.
1: Right.
0: And everybody should take it in. There's so many events for children to attend. Mm-hmm. And it doesn't have to be like a kid event.
1: No.
0: Like Discover the Arts is definitely workshop for children.
1: Sure.
0: But our global series, bring the kids, you know? Bring the kids. Let them learn about different art. I tell you, at Smash Mouth, we had so many children.
1: Yeah.
0: It was wonderful to see and they kept commenting from the stage saying it's amazing to have a concert with so many kids here.
1: And you know, it's funny because I was watching and Smash Mouth, their social media team was working overtime as well. And they had some great videos from the stage, and it was just so great to see just a sea of just a cross section of Northern Nevada,
0: right?
1: And it was, you know, all sorts of people, backgrounds, ideologies, whatever it was, and they're all together doing one thing
0: together.
1: And
0: I feel like when people come to Art Town, it's really so, when I say peaceful, I mean it just feels good to be in that company.
1: Serene.
0: To be in community.
1: Yeah,
0: yeah, yeah, there you go.
1: Yeah, it's very serene, and it's very, I don't want to say because it is peaceful, but yet wrong word, because there's a lot of hustle and bustle.
0: Right.
1: That's not necessarily peaceful, but serenity, serene,
0: yeah.
1: I think that fits.
0: Yeah, people are just coming to hang out and be with other people in company and community, and it, you know, you see families coming, multi-generational families coming, and that's my favorite part of Art Town, is just seeing people really enjoying what Reno has in our parks.
1: And it's funny because not a lot of people have a preconceived notion for whatever reason about Reno. And then I have friends from Minneapolis who came and visited who were kind of, you know, kind of looking down. By the time they left, they were planning on moving here. but they want to eventually.
0: Right. Well, and we have artists who leave Reno absolutely in love with this community.
1: Yep.
0: And they are our global ambassadors.
1: Yeah.
0: Because they're going all over the world. When people say, where'd you last perform? Oh, Reno, it's a great place to be.
1: Yeah.
0: I mean, they really are. Nobody's paying them to go say this about Reno, but they leave here absolutely in love with this community, the audiences that they serve, and the venues that we have.
1: My gosh, Beth, we've got our time together goes by so fast every time you come in. So let's reset. Let's talk about the coming, let's say next 10 days. Let's just go over real quickly because we've got enough time to do it.
0: Okay.
1: About what's coming up starting tonight.
0: So Glenn Miller Orchestra.
1: Yeah.
0: Don't miss that.
1: No.
0: And then tomorrow night we've got the Live from Laurel Canyon with celebrating the music and stories. And what's great about that show is it's the music, mm-hmm. but sometimes it's the stories that they have dug into and they will tell you stories. And I don't know, when artists become the storyteller as well, you know, that's Wynton Marsalis, the storyteller.
1: Yes.
0: That's what you audiences love is to get to, like, you're sitting in their living room with them and they're telling stories, then breaking into a song. So that's really going to be a magical night. Again, cultural connections, Yogodi. And then the following week, don't forget Las Cafeteras, an amazing party in the park by Mexican street music and dance. It's unbelievable.
1: Yeah.
0: So we've got all that going on. We also have every Thursday night, don't forget, go to Renown. We've got an amphitheater at Renown.
1: That's right, you do.
0: Yeah. Make sure you check out the little book and see what's going on there. And also the university on the quad every Tuesday evening from 6 to 7:30. And you can park at, I think it's called the Gateway parking lot, which is the one right by the freeway.
1: Yes.
0: It comes right out onto the quad.
1: Perfect.
0: And it's free parking. You can go in there and park, no problem. It makes it super, super easy. So there's, there's just so much going on,
1: so much.
0: You know.
1: And we're
0: going
1: to bring you back because there is still too much to talk about in a 15-minute segment. So we're going to bring you back kind of the last third of the month.
0: Fabulous.
1: And then we're going to cover all of it because our town's important to us and me and as, of course, you as well.
0: Of course, me as well. And please, I mean, what we're talking about are just some of the highlights. There are so many events that might interest you as a listener to this radio station that we haven't even touched on.
1: Yeah.
0: So please use the little book, use the website.
1: There are still some around too, but go to the website as well, arttown.org, one T, A-R-T-O-W-N.
0: You remember that.
1: .org, yes. And all of the information is going to be updated, scheduled. If something, you know, if you show up somewhere, hey, I thought this was supposed to be, go to the website. That doesn't happen a lot, but you just never know. You just need to be updated.
0: Yeah, so. And our website is really fantastic.
1: Is.
0: Jim Freeman has just done an amazing job.
1: Absolutely.
0: Improving it every year.
1: Beth McMillan, we did it. We will talk to you again in another week or two.
0: Great. Thank you so much, Terry.
1: Arttown.org.
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1: Welcome to the Community Connection. My name is Terry. I'm here with Callie Todaro of the Nevada Kids Foundation, and you are now a regular guest here and a friend, and so thank you for coming in today.
3: Oh, I love being a friend of yours, Terry. Thanks for having me.
1: You're very welcome. Thanks. It's not easy to be a friend of mine. I've been told, anyway.
3: I don't think that's true at all.
1: You're probably right. Okay, so we are talking about the Nevada Kids Foundation. You guys, when we first met, I was like, oh, so what do you do? And you told me what you did, what the foundation does, and I was like, that's brilliant. Why didn't I ever think of that? So what you do, if I may.
3: Please.
1: And please correct me where I am wrong, and I'm sure I will be. You help fill in the gaps for other organizations that may need help dealing with children. Sort of.
3: Very true. That's a piece of it.
1: We
3: work with other organizations. We work with local schools.
1: Yeah.
3: If you're a teacher, a social worker, a nurse.
1: If you work with kids.
3: If you work with kids, we're into hearing about your needs.
1: I love that. And that's you know, for one, I mean, Callie, if you ever meet her, she's just a bundle of energy. And
3: I don't know where it comes from.
1: you've got an atomic reactor in your body somewhere. I will just say, you know, a lot of my job is dealing with organizations, but it's really dealing with people. And Callie, you're a top-notch person, and that's why I love dealing with you. So that tells me the Nevada Kids Foundation is set up and is being ran right. So thank you for coming in.
3: I appreciate that so much. That means a lot.
1: So nvkids.org for everything Nevada Kids Foundation. We're going to talk about the organization as a whole. I mean, you've always got poker nights every year. You've got your golf tournament coming up this summer.
3: Yeah.
1: And every summer.
3: Every summer, yeah.
1: And you guys just do good. So just tell me a little bit, just give me the elevator pitch of what Nevada Kids Foundation is and does.
3: Okay, I'll share our mission just as a whole.
1: Sure.
3: We exist to show up for kids across Northern Nevada, meeting real needs with real support. We provide essential items and resources, removing everyday barriers, and we work side by side with our community so children ages 0 to 18 can move forward with confidence and hope.
1: Yeah.
3: So that looks like a variety of different
1: that could be
3: levels.
1: A number of things,
3: yes.
1: Which all of it is needed for sure.
3: Yep. We're a grassroots nonprofit founded in 2021, rooted in local impact and heart and mm-hmm. built for local kids. So we are Northern Nevada centered and we'll never leave.
1: And that's good. And that's kind of where I'm at too. I'm here now. I've been here since 2008. I ain't leaving. I love it here. So when I mention Nevada Kids Foundation to people, their faces light up. Which is a good thing, which means your reputation is very good here in town and in Northern Nevada. When I think of the Nevada Kids Foundation, I think of just help. You guys help a lot. And sometimes you may not even know it's Nevada Kids Foundation that's helping, but you do.
3: I think that's so true. So turning five this summer,
1: wow.
3: it was difficult to kind of crack into the space. Like, there's so many other groups that are bigger fish mm-hmm. in the pond, you know? Yeah. And so I think you hit it right on the head. There's some stuff that people know, oh, that's Nevada Kids. They've done that. But I feel like the majority of our stuff just kind of flies under the radar.
1: Yeah.
3: Similar to the kids that we help.
1: Nothing wrong with that.
3: No.
1: That's actually kind of good, in my opinion.
3: You can tell that my focus is where it needs to be.
1: Yeah.
3: We're about getting the work done, about getting the fundraising dollars in the bank, mm-hmm. And then we just keep it moving.
1: Yeah.
3: So I think as we grow, it'll be nice to expand as far as like PR and marketing
1: sure.
3: materials go, so that people are truly aware of what the impact that we're having on.
1: Yeah, and I think people forget that how much it takes to put into something like this as far as getting the word out. I mean, you can say, hey, I am doing this, but if you don't put action behind everything, guess what's going to happen? It's going to die on the vine.
3: Absolutely.
1: Right? So I think a lot of what you guys do, and I say you, let's be honest, the Nevada Kids Foundation does is it's what's the word I'm looking for? And I knew I was going to do this. Callie, you know me by now. I forgot already. It's a needed organization in this area, because we have a lot of great organizations in this area that may do one or two things very well. Uh-huh. And if something's presented to them and they say, hey, I can't do this, I know someone who might be able to, though.
3: Yes.
1: And they give you a call.
3: Yep.
1: Right?
3: I think it's interesting, too, because it's a little confusing when you first look at us going, okay, what, they do this, they do that. Like, what is the true mission here? And I got a lot of pushback in the beginning about, this is way too broad. Like,
1: yeah.
3: This isn't even, you're not even focused on anything. But it's been brilliant the way
1: you are focused
3: out.
1: On something.
3: Yep.
1: Helping.
3: Yep. And once you realize, too, all these other organizations, they have very specific missions, and all their fundraising dollars go to those missions. Mm-hmm. And a lot of the groups we work with truly don't have big fundraising pushes.
1: Yeah.
3: Some of these smaller, like, sports recreation teams and different groups that deal on that stuff, they're so busy just pumping the schedules out, getting the teams together and all mm-hmm. the details for that. They don't have time or the means to fundraise or have these big golf tournaments and these big poker tournaments.
1: Yeah.
3: So I think for us and for me personally, it's been really cool to be able to focus on the fun part of the activities, the annual events,
1: yeah.
3: raise a bunch of money, and then really like absorb what the true needs are and
1: yeah.
3: then spread it out. So we have so many different beneficiaries each cycle. And I love that. Like
1: yeah.
3: some are great big organizations, some are tiny, but you can truly see that the gaps are being filled. And the money that we give to other organizations doesn't go to their missions. Mm-hmm. It goes to the specific goal that we were working towards.
1: Yeah.
3: So whether that's providing essential items, toiletries, school supplies, sports equipment, whatever those needs are, it's a unique partnership. So mm-hmm. I think sometimes people go, well, I could just give to them too. Well, no, that's not how the money's being used. And it's very curated towards a specific goal.
1: So let me ask you this. I'm just kind of curious. It's just, and you know, I know you're going to answer this perfectly. So let's just, has there ever been anything where someone said, hey, we need help with this, and it's just too big, and then you either had to punt it to someone else or said, hey, I can't help you, I'm sorry. Have you ever done that?
3: All the time.
1: All the time?
3: It stresses me out
1: sure.
3: a lot of the times, but then I've kind of settled in this leadership role of like, listen, we can't do everything for everyone.
1: Yeah.
3: We're a very small organization, mm-hmm. and it's exciting to think maybe someday we'll grow big enough to be able to accommodate all these one-off requests and these bigger requests for these other organizations. But I think what my true role is, that my calling in this position is to just keep talking about these programs to
1: yeah.
3: other groups. So that was a great point. We had several requests come in this spring for our Spring into Action fundraising cycle,
1: mm-hmm.
3: and they're enormous.
1: Yeah.
3: And what I do is dial that down to going, okay, what's something that we can tangibly accomplish right now?
1: That's smart. That's, you know, instead of saying, hey, we can't do anything for you.
3: Yes.
1: Hey, we can't do this, but we can do this for you.
3: Yes.
1: Okay.
3: And it helps me get the seeds in my mind of like, okay, what do I need to be regurgitating to my donors and my sponsors who need to know about these programs? So I think it's a really beautiful, like, mending of mm-hmm. all of our fundraising efforts and then combining other groups' missions and their goals, because I think 90% of the time I'm talking about these other groups going, hey, Dayton needs a big athletic center for their kids, and the Northern Nevada Moses Project needs help with their mobile foster boutique, and this is why.
1: Yeah.
3: And their plans are huge, like more than we can accomplish, but by me talking about it to other donors and other sponsors, it perks their interest and also educates them on what some of these needs are.
1: Yeah.
3: Because I think, like I said, these groups, we're all busy just trying to push out the word, push out what the needs are, and keep working. But I think when I can fill the gaps and help be a vocal point for those groups too, it brings so much more dollars to them. And you never know who, one of someone joining us for our poker or golf tournament, if they're aware of this need, you never know who can just go, oh, I'll take care of that. Oh, I got a couple of guys that would love to do that. And bam, then we're there. So I don't think it always has to be a Nevada Kids Foundation gift. I think the gift for us is what little we can do at the time, and then be sharing and spreading the word about what these kids need and where they're coming from and what that looks like.
1: I mean just knowledge is as G.I. Joe used to say back in the 80s, knowledge is power, I think is what it used to be.
3: Totally.
1: Or
3: I'll give you one example here that just happened recently.
1: Sure.
3: So we have our teacher classroom wishlist application going on right now. So it's open to all educators, nurses, social workers. And I had someone give me a call and give me this backstory about a child who needs an insulin pump, basically. Mm-hmm. That's the crux of the request.
1: Yeah.
3: Too much for what we can afford right now. But I shared that story with one of our big local donors who's really committed to Nevada Kids and is passionate about the way we're going about things. And they took care of it.
1: Wow.
3: So I think, like I said, we're like a glorified middleman.
1: Yeah.
3: If that makes sense.
1: No, it makes perfect sense.
3: Just helping get the info to where it can be possibly handled.
1: And what's amazing to me is you don't hear about, and I'm going to use this phrase in quotes because I don't believe that's what it is. I mean, it's sort of. As a middleman, there's not that many organizations. A lot of organizations are focused on one, and nothing wrong with this, but everybody's so focused on just one thing that I think you get tunnel vision, forget there's other things around that they could possibly help out with.
3: Yes.
1: Right? But then that's where you fill in the gaps.
3: Yeah.
1: And you say, hey, oh, I see this. Let's do this.
3: We're very unique in that way. And like I said, I got a lot of pushback in the beginning.
1: I'm sure.
3: This isn't normal. Like, we don't get this. But then the more I push through, I'm like, this, we're doing this for a reason. We have many local groups setting up at like our golf tournament and our poker tournament, spreading word about their missions and things. And I think that also rattles people going, wait, this is a Nevada Kids Foundation event. Why do you have these other groups here? And for me, I'm like, we're better together.
1: Yeah.
3: The more we can collaborate and share the needs and work together, the better off everybody is in this community.
1: It's
3: and
1: true.
3: I think this groups, unfortunately, it's stressful to raise money, right? It's stressful to get the mission out there and try to get all these goals accomplished. And I think sometimes people lose sight of, if we just work together, bigger things can happen.
1: You know, and it's sometimes it's sad because, you know, you've got so many great organizations out there that, and I've talked to them. I said, who else do you work with? Oh, no, we don't work with anybody.
3: Yes.
1: And I go, why?
3: Yes.
1: I mean, why? I mean, you know, and we're here, you know, and sometimes you hear, oh, we're struggling to find this and this. And I'm like, well, hey, reach out to, I'll give your number.
3: Yes.
1: And they're like, well, we don't like to work with other organizations. And I ask point blank, why? And for lack of a better, just paraphrasing, they go, well, they're competition.
3: Exactly.
1: No, they're not.
3: Yeah.
1: You're not. You guys are working. Anyway, that's a whole other show.
3: It's so true, though. That happens more than people probably realize.
1: It does. And it's sad.
3: It is sad.
1: But I can also understand because, you know, I think sometimes they'll look at that and say, oh, that's just more paperwork, more stuff we have to do, more the.
3: Yes.
1: Yeah, it is. But what's it worth to you?
3: Yeah.
1: I mean, you know, so.
3: And collaborating is hard.
1: I'll be honest
3: with you. I've had some collaborations in the past where I'm like, I think I lost a few too many marbles on that one. But it was lessons learned.
1: Yeah.
3: And it gives me more foresight about the groups that we do want to work with, the groups we want to engage with, the type of leaders that we want to engage with. So I think it's all just been like a roller coaster of learning, you know, and figuring out, okay, this works best, this didn't work great, and how can we find the groups that would be rock stars to collaborate with, but not give up, you know, because we have to work together. If we go solo, what are we doing?
1: Yeah.
3: You know,
1: we have about 2 minutes left. So let me give you a chance. Do you have any sponsors you want to shout out? Now's the time if you want to shout out some sponsors of the Nevada Kids.
3: You know what? We have a lot of longtime supporters who've just been with us since the very first flyer they received, you know, with our holiday drive and whatnot. But I think John and Bonnie Phillips Foundation is someone that is just worth a mention for so many reasons. Not only do they open up their space for us for most of our annual events at the Peterbilt Warehouse.
1: Yes. That is a great location.
3: It's so amazing. It's a little hidden hotspot. I'm worried for the day that we can't be there anymore and then we'll have to shift into a new space.
1: We'll find something.
3: Beyond the space and the venue, they provide thousands and thousands of dollars to us. They're a title sponsor for almost every of our event for the last 3 years. So that kind of just belief in our mission and the belief in me, you know, I don't take lightly because I think it takes a lot for people to see exactly what we're doing, what the vision is, and support it. And so John and Bonnie have just been absolute angels and I think are rock stars in the community and also fly under the radar. I think most people don't know how much they truly do for the community. So I love the opportunity to shine.
1: And I have a feeling they kind of like that.
3: They're wonderful. Yes. They're the type of people that, you know, like I was saying, if you share some of these stories and some of these needs that are greater than what Nevada kids can accomplish right now with groups like that, that's where the magic happens, right? Yeah. They step in and go, well, we love this. We'll take care of this. And then it's, like I said, it's not a Nevada kids thing. It's a community thing. Yeah. It's like, how can we rally together and how cool when we can accomplish so much great things.
1: Tell me real quick in about 30 seconds. Tell everybody listening how they can get a hold of you, how if they want to help. Just give us all the rundown. Do you have social media, all that?
3: We have social media. We have an Instagram and Facebook. NevadaKidsFoundation.org is our website. You can email me.
1: Is it NVKids.org?
3: Nope, all spelled out.
1: All spelled out.
3: NevadaKidsFoundation.org.
1: See, I did that one wrong on TV. Sorry.
3: In hindsight, I should have shortened it up, but we're rolling with it.
1: That's okay. NevadaKidsFoundation.org.
3: Yep, and then you can email me, director@NevadaKidsFoundation.org. I want to hear from you. I want to hear if you work with some kids that have some needs that we can look at. I want to hear if you want to sponsor. We have great annual events. We're always looking for raffle prizes. So I think it's just a collective effort to figure out what needs to be done.
1: Awesome. Callie Todaro, Nevada Kids Foundation, friend of mine, neighbor.
3: All of it.
1: Thank you so much for coming in, Callie. And we're going to have you in soon to talk about your golf tournament.
3: Wonderful. Thank you, Terry.
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6: with Colin Ray. A lot of songs, I felt like we got a good batch of songs for the first album. We went through at least 1,200 songs to get down to the final 10. And it's tough when you're a new artist to get the best that Nashville has to offer, because if you go by a publishing company, they're going to be saving, if they've got three or four killers, they're going to save them for George or somebody else. But I felt like we had the best that they had. They believed in the project. My producers, I have to thank for that more than anybody else. They had the town buzzing about it, and so I felt like we got a good batch of songs.
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8: All right, welcome to the show, everybody. I'm your host, Kenny Michaels. It is a fabulous day today because I've got news that's going to blow your stinking mind. All right, welcome to the show, everybody. I'm Kenny Michaels. This is Striking Gold. I went ahead and turned the phone lines on. We're ready to take your calls. The number here is 888-961-0222. Again, 888-961-0222. The amazing Wendy is on phones today, so when you call in, be nice to her, please, okay? All right, the number to get me live again, 888-961-0222, or go to kennysgoldquiz.com. Have I got information for you? Guess who started revaluating gold? China. In Hong Kong, they just launched a gold clearing and settlement system. Wow. What does that mean? It means that now you can trade gold through China. That's what that means. China is now starting to revalue gold in their country. Now, we know Donald Trump well enough to know he doesn't let anybody, including China, outshine him. Listen to this. There are five articles on the internet about Trump repricing gold. 5 articles on the internet. First of all, Seeking Alpha, that's a news source, says the gold revaluation in the United States is coming. That article was June 30th. Listen to this. Donald Trump posted an AI image of a solid gold eagle on the White House to celebrate America's 250th birthday. Most people think that's a sign he's getting ready to reprice. That was in Newsweek. Now I've got the number one reason why Trump is going to reprice gold. Listen to this. And you better buy now. The U.S. Treasury currently carries the gold reserves on the books at $42.22 an ounce. That was the price in 1973. They have never changed that price since 1973. 5 decades. So the minute Trump reprices gold, it makes us a wealthy country. And he's no dummy. And since China's already started, you know Trump's not going to be outdone. This man bathes in gold. So if you have been contemplating moving to gold, you better do it now. We are so close. It's crazy. Every one of these articles talking about Trump repricing gold. It's currently on the U.S. books at $42 an ounce. Well, we all know it ain't $42 an ounce. Why do you think all the major banking firms in the country are giving record numbers for gold by the end of the year? Because they think it's going to happen. And a lot of articles think it's going to happen this year. How crazy is this? Let's go. This is what we've been waiting for. China has already started a revaluation of gold. Trump will not be outdone by the Chinese. I'm telling you that now. You already know that about him, right? You know, well, what does he say? China. China. He's not going to let China outdo him, right? That's why you want to get your retirement account, your IRA, your 401k, get it into gold and hurry up and do it. Get your cash out of the bank, get it into gold. Okay. 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Or if you want me to help you, go to kennysgoldquiz.com. Okay, and you see me, the sexiest man on radio. 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I am the sexiest man on radio. No, there's no doubt about it. No doubt about it. I looked at myself in the mirror the other day and I thought, man, Mr. Michaels, you are the sexiest. If they had an award for the sexiest man in radio, I'd get it. I'd get it. I'd get at least 3 votes. My cameraman, Mike, my engineer, Eric, and my wife. I would get 3 votes. That's enough to win. All right, here we go. Call me here, 888-961-0222. That gets you live with me. I'm Kenny Michaels. This is Striking Gold. So China's already pulled the trigger on revaluing gold. That is enormous news because they hold a hell of a lot of gold. And what it does is it makes them an instantly wealthy country. 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Okay, and Trump's no dummy. 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All right, so I asked last week, and I ask it again, with everything going on in the world, and then I've got some crazy news to tell you that's going to make you make your hair stand up. And I'm 3/4 bald, and it makes my hair stand up. But first, I want to say this. I asked last week, how comfortable do you feel with everything going on in the world? How comfortable do you feel that your retirement money will be there when you need it if you left it where it is? And just about everybody I asked that question to all week says, I don't feel comfortable. Listen very carefully. There's a saying. There's a saying when you invest, and it says, when in doubt, get out. That's it. When in doubt, get out. If you have any doubt that your IRA or your 401k is either A, not going to have in it as much as you're hoping at retirement account, at retirement time, or if you are thinking it may not even be here by then, if you at all feel insecure, unsure, if you carry doubt, as 99% of Americans do, who are invested in the stock market, if you feel any doubt, get out. Then people say, well, if I get out, what do I do? Where do I go? Go to the Lord. Go to God's money, right? Go to real money. The reason you have doubt is because you're not invested in anything real. That's why you have doubt. You're invested by something manipulated by the government. You're in their grasp. You're in their radar. That's why you're uncomfortable. If the president has gas or Congress has gas or some other country does something stupid, all of a sudden you lose 30 grand in your retirement account. You have no control. You understand? So, and you know that. You know that because the stock market's gambling, right? So you have no control. So that's why you're feeling doubt. Again, I ask you, how comfortable do you feel that your money will be there when you need it if you left it where it is? Most of Americans say, I don't. If you don't, if you have doubt, get out. Where do you go? Go to gold, because gold's always been there. Gold doesn't crash like the market. Gold has always been there. And here's the thing. When you go to gold, the government is no longer involved. Only you. That's the beautiful thing about gold. Now, why do I bring that up? Well, pay attention to this. By the way, the number to get me live right now, if you want to call in, talk about moving your retirement account or buying physical gold and silver with your cash, call me here, 888-961-0222. Ring up the phone line now. All right. So listen carefully. Why is privacy from the government important? Well, get ready. Here it comes. We're a year and a half, less than that. A year and 5 months, a year in July, August, September, October, November, 4 months. A year and 4 months away from a presidential election. And guess who the leading, and this is from your Vice President, J.D. Vance. Listen carefully. Listen carefully. J.D. Vance said, the leading candidate for the Democratic side as of now is AOC. Alexandria, what's her name? Something, or Ocasio-Cortez, or whatever her name is. Lord, what we all need to do now is we all need to take a moment from this show, have a moment of silence. We all need to kneel and pray that that doesn't happen. But you do understand that the Democrats want to tax unrealized gains in retirement accounts. You do know that, right? And you do know that Trump can't run again. You do know that part, right? That is why privacy from the government, getting out of government control, is important for your retirement account. You will never feel comfortable that your money will be there when you need it in retirement account if you leave it in stocks. Period. So when in doubt, get out. Okay? And go to gold. Listen, if someone asked me today, Mr. Michaels, how comfortable do you feel your retirement account will be there when you need it? 100%. Actually, 200%. Actually, 1,000%. Because I'm in 100% gold and silver. I'm in a physical metal. I'm in real money. You're not. I feel very comfortable. I already know it's going to be there because it always has been and it always will be. Gold has only been around 6,000 years, folks. Okay? It will always be here for me. I know my retirement account will be there. I'm 10,000% confident. Nobody can take it because it's mine, because I'm not in their control. I'm not in their vision. I'm not in their grasp. Do you understand what I'm saying? So, simple. If you don't feel comfortable or you have any doubt your money will be there when you need it, if you have any doubt, guess what? If you have any doubt, okay, get out. Go to Gold. Call Golden Crest Metals, 888-406-6222. Again, 888-406-6222. They're there right now. Anybody that answers that phone will help you. They're not as good looking as I am. You are listening to the sexiest man on radio by far. I'm Kenny Michaels. This is Striking Gold. If you want me to help you with your retirement account or your cash in the bank to get into physical gold and silver, absolutely. Just go to kennysgoldquiz.com. 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And by the way, you can watch me do this show. I don't know if you know this. You can go to YouTube. If you're sitting in, if you and your spouse are sitting there and your wife says, I got to check out the sexiest guy on radio. And all you got to do is go to YouTube, baby, and type in Striking Gold with Kenny Michaels and hold on to your britches. Because when my beautiful face comes on, your wife might turn to you and say, look, honey, if you don't straighten up, that's the sexiest man on radio right there, bro. So better treat your wife well. Never know. She may take one look at me and go, holy smokes. Anyway, all right, the number to get me live, 888-961-0222. That's the number to get me live. I'm Kenny Michaels. This is Striking Gold. Now, before we bring on our gold miner, okay, before I bring this week's gold miner on, ladies and gentlemen, listen to what I'm about to tell you. There was a big article on Yahoo Finance that Americans now think they need $1.46 million to retire. That's what Americans think. And it's probably pretty stinking close if you think about it. Pretty stinking close. Okay? How do you get your retirement account to get to the point where you can be confident that you have enough to retire? It's simple. If this repricing is going on, China's already started a revaluation of gold. You know Trump is not going to be outdone, especially regarding China, right? There, you know, Trump's always had this competition with Xi, right? He's always had this competition with China. He always has to be one up on China. China. Okay. So now China launched the beginning of a revaluation of gold. Okay. Hong Kong launched a gold clearing and settlement system. And the U.S. Treasury, as of today, is still showing gold at $42.22 an ounce, which was the price in 1973. So the minute Trump reprices gold, guess what that does to the books of the U.S. Treasury? You got it. And guess what it does to your IRA if you're in gold? You got it. Guess what it does to my IRA since I'm in gold? I got it. Guess what it does to your cash out of the bank and you use it to buy gold, the gold's in your safe. Guess what it does to that? You got it. You got it. You got it. You got it. All of a sudden, your retirement account has enough to retire on. Because simply moving the asset from paper to gold, calling Golden Crest and doing it, Trump repricing gold, bingo. So that's it. Bingo. B-I-N-G-O. B-I-N-G-O, B-I-N-G-O, and bingo was his name-o. It's it, bingo, baby! You take your retirement account, get it out of stocks, get it into gold. Trump reprices, bam, you got enough for retirement. 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Nobody fails this quiz, okay? All right, the number to get me live, 888-961-0222. That's the number to get me live. I'm Kenny Michaels. This is Striking Gold. Let's bring on our gold miner, shall we? We're going to bring on Victor. Victor, welcome to the show.
9: Kenny, good morning. Thank you.
8: Good morning, sir. Good morning, sir. Congratulations on being this week's gold miner. So this is a very tough for me to do, and that is to shut my mouth. So, but what I'm going to do is I'm going to turn the microphone over to you, Victor. Tell me your story. What happened?
9: Well, Kenny, I've been interested in gold for quite a long time, but I didn't really make the proper steps until I contacted you earlier this year. And I hesitated, actually, for about 3 months. But I kept listening to your show. I kept listening to your show. And I just decided, you know what? It's time to put my best foot forward. And I said, you know what? Let's do this. So I called Golden Crest. Well, I took your quiz first. Like you say, you know, you immediately got back to me, like you state. What I like about you, you're very transparent and very honest, Kenny. And as well as Golden Crest, I have one guy that I talked to, his name is Mr. Cunningham. I won't say his first name, but he knows who he is. I've been helped a lot. I'm very happy. The one thing is product, like you say, product, and transparency. And Kenny, you guys have been like that for me, and my experience has been outstanding. I really appreciate it, and I'm glad. I rolled over my IRA.
8: Well, I'm glad you moved your IRA, and that's exciting. And now with all this talk of repricing gold, anyone who's moved into gold is soon going to get a shot in the arm like you've never had. And if you're not in gold, you better get in gold, and you better hurry the hell up. But here's the question I have. Exactly. So you rolled over a retirement account. I understand it went well. I'm glad Golden Crest treated you well. Yes, I am very transparent. You know, one thing I'll say, Victor, is this. People seem to think that because I'm on the radio, that they're shocked to hear from me. I have news for everybody tuning into this show. Contrary to what you may think, and I'm a pretty talented dude, but I still put my pants on one leg at a time like everybody else, right? And at the end of the day, the reason I launched this show years ago was because gold and silver worked for me, and I'm a senior. I'm 64. I know, as sexy as I am, nobody can believe I'm 64, but I am. I'm 64. And so I decided I'm going to help seniors make sure that they can retire because it's worked for me. And now that you moved your retirement account, sir, and this repricing's going on, you're about to embark on one hell of a journey, young man. I do have a question. I know that everybody that comes to me through my show, Victor, gets free silver. And I know yours is on the way, I found out. How much free silver did you end up getting?
9: You know, you guys, between you and Golden Crest, you guys sent me $14,000.
8: $14,500. $14,000 in free silver. And can you imagine if gold and silver gets repriced, what the free silver would be worth? Okay. Holy smokes. Dude, that's so awesome. So awesome. Well, listen, I'm running a radio show here, but I do have a question. There's a lot of people, you know, nervous about their retirement account. I always say, when in doubt, get out, right? Most people are not comfortable being in paper. I say, when in doubt, get out. There's a lot of people uncertain. Any advice you would give them, bro?
9: I would tell them, do their homework. There is a lot of scams going on with gold companies out there, gold and silver companies. Do your homework. Listen to you. Look up Kenny Michaels, look up Golden Crest Reputations, look at the complaints, look at the Better Business Bureau. I was one of those for a while. That's why I hesitated, but I did my homework. I looked you up, Kenny. I saw Golden Crest. You know, everything looked fine to me. Like, okay, it's just a matter of, you know, just jumping. Just go ahead and jumping in.
8: Yeah, and you're jumping into a solid, real money. Everything else you've jumped into is fantasy, fake money. It's monopoly money. So anyway, all right. Well, listen, exactly. Victor, I appreciate you. I'm glad I was able to help you, and I'm glad Golden Crest was able to help you. I'm thrilled to hear this. I'm thrilled about how much free silver you got. That's going to be fabulous. Last thing I want to tell you, sir, for being this week's gold miner, I'm sending you a case of Omaha steaks. courtesy of me and my show. You're going to have steaks in there. You're going to have hamburgers in there. You're going to have hot dogs in there. And I think it comes with some kind of seasoning and everything. So enjoy it, barbecue it, use it up. When you do make the steaks and you sit down at that kitchen table, just remember the sexiest man on radio sent you those steaks, okay?
9: I'll remember, Kenny. Thank you so much. Have a great day.
8: You too, buddy. Bye-bye. All right, the number to get me live, 888-961-0222. That's the number to get me live. I'm Kenny Michaels. This is Striking Gold. That dude got $14,000 in free silver. $14,000. Now think for a minute. If you get free silver, and then Trump goes through this revaluation, because China's already doing it. China's already doing it. Well, just the free silver alone, what that is going to be worth. Wow. Crazy, huh? What a time to be in precious metals. Finally, a door has opened for seniors. A door has opened that allows you to move out of government control into privacy, into something only you control, into something real, into something that's being revalued, into something our president bathes in. He bathes in any opportunity to have gold. Okay? That's who Donald Trump is. And so at the end of the day, countries have realized Trump is in. Trump is going to revalue gold. China decided to try to beat us to the punch. And now you can imagine how quickly that's going to speed up Trump to do it, right? Because you know him with China. You don't let China do anything before we do. All right, let's go, baby. Call me here, 888-961-0222. I'm Kenny Michaels. This is Striking Gold. 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We're going to take a quick break. We come back. We'll be back.

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1: 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But it also takes a writer to put those words into your mouth, and such as Jim Lauderdale. 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

0: 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Here's Jimmy Olander.
1: Yeah. I did a little bungee jumping up in Canada, and I've done some skydiving, but I went to go for my parachute certification, and I was going to go at the Springfield Airport. And the night before I was supposed to start this class for a certification, there was an incident. So needless to say, I've backed off on that a little bit. Somebody's chute didn't open, and they kind of hit the earth like a dart. So I'm firmly on the ground for the time being.
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1: You know what? I listen very little, you know, to the radios. That does influence you. I think it would. And I don't listen to try to find trends or anything like that. I just try to find good songs. Tell you what, I just started to let the music carry me where it takes me to where it goes, you know. When I cut a song, I don't say, oh, that sounds like a pop hit, or that sounds like this, that, or another. You get a good song, I don't care where it comes from, you know. You should get a good record out of it. Don't try to cut songs, say, that's a good album cut. Every one of them, I try to make single sounding as much as I can.

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1: For the most part, we've always had a really normal life. My kids, I've got three boys, Levi, Nick, and Mitchell. And I think that they're perfectly normal kids because they've been raised in a perfectly normal household.

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1: Hank's asking.
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1: Store clerk Abraham Lincoln asked a bumptious patron to refrain from using profanity while ladies were present.
2: I would love to see the man who could stop me,
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1: Well, I know that, of course, going through School for the Blind in North Carolina, it's a wonderful school, super school. 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
1: Hank's crammed so many amazing country hits into this next Hankathon. It's Fire Hazard. You call the fire department, we'll fire up the uninterrupted music. 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
1: Well, I started playing when I was about 15 years old, just playing square dances and just any place I could, really. 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And I got offered a recording contract about 71 and started doing, put the band together and been here ever since.

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